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tomorrow morning at 6 a.m., John Morgan stopping by the studio. 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You

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Samantha's going to be in the building. So is Brantley Gilbert, who will perform. 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

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He's bringing his guitar. He's going to perform that number one song he wrote for Jason Aldean, Don't Tell on Me. 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

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Kyle's friend Brantley Gilbert's going to come play. 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
26: Next. Hey, Alfie, what can I get for you?
27: Hey, Nora, just a nice latte, please. How was your weekend?
26: Not bad, thanks. Mainly working here. You?
27: Me? Well, I was battling gods in the afterlife realm, and after lunch, I fought mercenaries. Ooh, could I get oat milk with that latte, please?
26: Yeah, of course.
27: And then Sunday was mostly fighting supervillains. So a pretty chill weekend. Oh, and I'll grab an almond.

Hey, tomorrow, more tickets for you to see Thomas Rhett, the Coliseum at Caesars Palace this December. 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
13: Thanks for being here. We've got an hour of women and country music for you. We're kicking things off with Megan Maroney. Here she is now with Medicine on Women of iHeart Country.

That's Dolly Parton, Jolene, and we're going from that throwback into something new. This is a song about betrayal, neglect, and the moment a woman realizes that she's been putting way more effort into a relationship than her partner. This is Emily Ann Roberts and her song called Laundry on Women of iHeartCountry.

0: That's Laundry from Emily Ann Roberts on Women of iHeart Country. I just love her so much. So I recently came across a Yahoo article that listed a bunch of behaviors that show off low self-esteem. And if I'm being honest, I have done some things on the list. So let's see how you check out. First thing, self-blame. Do you ever do that? Now, it's great to take accountability for your actions, for sure, but try talking to yourself kindly as if you're talking to your best friend. Second, focusing on the negative. Yeah, that's another thing that gives off low self-esteem vibes. Try changing things up at the end of the day by identifying three wins that you had, so you bring in some positivity. Now, this next one, the third thing, self-deprecation. Psychologists warn that if you don't value yourself, no one else will either. And at number four, fear of failure. You have to remember that no one is an expert right away. Practice makes progress. You have to try to get in the game. And finally, the fifth thing that you might be doing contributing to your low self-esteem is putting others before yourself. I'm sure a lot of moms might be guilty of that, which sure, at times our kids need to be ahead of us, but sometimes we just put the whole family ahead of ourselves and we need to set some boundaries to protect our peace.
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25: 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It's the Women of iHeart Country with Amy Brown.

That's Carrie Underwood, Cowboy Casanova on Women of iHeart Country. Now we're going to get into the song that, well, every time I hear it, it gets stuck in my head and I don't mind it because it's so good. Here's Stella Lefty, Boston. On a

That's a throwback from Miranda Lambert and L. King, Drunk and I Don't Want to Go Home. Up next, we got a song about the emptiness that can exist even at the height of success. This is Wynonna, Am I Missing Out? On Women of iHeart Country.

0: That's All My Exes from Lauren Elena and Chase Matthew on Women of iHeartCountry. I love that song so much. All right, I recently learned about three stress personalities and how to get yourself feeling better instantly. So if your stress personality is physical and you carry tension in your muscles or you have pounding headaches, the squeeze and release method will help you. From toes up to your head, clench and unclench each muscle group while taking deep breaths. That should help you. Now, if your stress personality is emotional and you worry about what ifs or you have a very short fuse, taking an outdoor walk will help you calm down because new sights and sounds are a great distraction. And finally, if your stress personality is mental, where you have racing thoughts and can't concentrate, you should write your feelings down to get them all out of your brain. So there you go, three different stress personalities. Do you do any of those three, or do you do all three at once? If so, then I guess do all of the remedies at once as well. I hope this helps.
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23: Las Vegas is number one for country.

That's a throwback from Maren Morris, The Bones. All right, Lainey Wilson recently took to social media to share that faith and gratitude help her focus on what's important. I think that's a good reminder for all of us. Lainey has also had some really good book recommendations over on her socials as well, so make sure you're following along. All right, here's Lainey now with John Mayer, Phone Keys Wallet, on Women of iHeart Country.

Oh, such a good throwback. That's Strawberry Wine from Dina Carter on Women of iHeart Country. And we're closing out the show with a woman who leads the pack of CMA award nominations. She has 9 of them, which is pretty impressive, and we're so excited for her. Here's Ella Langley, Love and Life Again.

95.5 The Bull. Hope you have a great weekend and a great Sunday. It's Casper. The weekend not over yet. Let's keep it going. Let's get your favorite song on tonight. Let me know what you want to hear as you listen on the free iHeartRadio app. Just tap that red microphone, the talkback mic, and tell me what you want to hear next.

0: 95.5 The Bull. I'm Casper. Christine, thank you for listening. And you're saying you found something in your food one time. What happened now?
1: I found a feather in a bowl of cereal. Like, I don't know, maybe because I was eating outside.
0: Oh.
1: it probably just fell in and I didn't realize it, but it was a bird feather.
0: Yeah, better a feather falling from the sky into your food than you know what else. You know what I mean. I'll take the feather over that anytime, coming from a bird.
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0: 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And we're talking about that one time you found something in your food, which I, again, like I was saying before, hopefully this has not happened to you, but if it did, what'd you find in there? Share with everybody else. Gloria, what'd you find?
1: A Band-Aid.
0: Oh.
1: I was like chewing. I think I was at a Chinese restaurant and I was chewing and then I finally took it out of my mouth and it was a Band-Aid.
0: Oh, no.
1: Ew. That had fallen off one of the chef's fingers and he just stirred it up in the stir fry. I was just like, okay, gross. A Band-Aid.
0: That's going to be a tough story to top right there. Hopefully you can't top that one because that's, wow. Yeah, that's all bad.
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Las Vegas is number one for country, 95.5, The Bull. 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That way, when you open the iHeart app up, we're right there. You won't miss a thing. And use the TalkBack mic to make your request, too. We'd love to hear from you tonight. Let me know what you want to hear.

95.5 The Bull. Las Vegas is number one for country. And we got a big debate going on here. What day would you rather have off if you could pick between a Monday or a Friday? I know where I stand on this. I want to know what you think. We'll discuss coming up. Dan and Shay right now. It's Say

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1: And I know that when it comes down to having a day off on a Friday or a Monday, I'm going to pick Monday every single time. I mean, I wouldn't say no to a Friday day off, but a Monday over a Friday for sure. And I'm guessing you're going to agree with me, Megan. What do you think?
2: Monday.
1: Yeah.
2: Because Mondays are just my least productive day. Yeah. I don't want to do anything on Monday.
1: Exactly right. Fridays are fine the way they are. We're good. We're looking forward to Saturday on a Friday. A lot of people just really don't do a lot on Friday anyway, but Monday is a rough day just to get things going again. To have that day off over a Friday, I would do it every time. What about you? What do you think? And feel free to disagree. What day would you pick to have off, a Friday or a Monday? Let me know in the iHeart app. Hit that talkback mic and sound off.
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2: And we're talking about which day you'd rather have off, a Friday or a Monday, Brandon. Which would it be for you?
3: Hey, I'm choosing Monday. Yeah. Nobody really works on Friday anyways, and Mondays are the worst day to get up and get going to work. So, yeah, I'm going to choose Monday.
2: So true. Yeah, leave Friday alone. It's perfect the way it is. Give me Monday off every single time. Easily.

95.5 The Bull, Las Vegas is number one for country. And maybe you've been wondering when the cash contest is coming back. Well, I have an answer for you. It's back a week from tomorrow. So in just over 1 week, you're going to once again have multiple chances, hourly chances every weekday to win $1,000, which is going to come in nice and handy when you think about what's going on the next few months. Holidays are coming up. So a week from tomorrow, listen and win that cash right here.

0: Vegas is number one for country, 95.5 The Bull. And we're talking about if you could pick which day you'd have off between a Monday or a Friday, which one you would choose. So far, everyone is saying Monday. I'm not surprised at all, but in a new survey, some people said Friday. But just seeing where you stand on this. So which would it be for you, Jason, a Friday or a Monday? What do you think?
1: Monday.
0: Yeah.
1: I like having to go to the groceries when no one's there.
0: Oh, yeah, that's a great point. You're right. Go grocery shopping on a Monday. Everyone's at work. You'd be off grocery shopping by yourself. You and a lot of the senior citizens of the world. You wouldn't be entirely alone. Which, by the way, that reminds me of when grocery stores were open all night. Remember that? I miss that. Bring that back. It was great grocery shopping at 12:30 in the morning. Not that I would do that now. I'd be sleeping, but it'd just be nice to have the option, you know? Oh, hey.
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1: And thank you for making us a part of your Sunday night. Make sure to let me know what you want to hear as you've got us on tonight. On Instagram, I'm at Casper Radio. That's spelled with a K. And, of course, on the free iHeart app, if you're listening there, just tap the red talkback mic and make your request. Playing this one for Ali. 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
1: And what's a show you've seen every episode of? 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There's more, but off the top of my head, it's those two. How about you? We'll discuss next. Born into

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1: And can you think of at least one show where you know you've seen every single episode of? At least one show. And I'm talking about a show that ran for multiple seasons, not a show that was on for one season and done, or one that was on for like a mini series. One that was on for years. For me, Breaking Bad, Game of Thrones, Better Call Saul. I'm sure there's other ones, but those are the ones that come to the top of my head. Elena, how about you? Which ones?
2: There are so many. 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
1: Okay, Friends and Frasier on the list there. 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

0: 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We're finding out what show you've seen every single episode of. 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

95.5 The Bull, and it's almost back. 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
1: I'm Casper. 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We're finding out what TV show you've seen every single episode of. 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
1: I love how everyone is saying Breaking Bad. 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You may disagree, but so many people are saying they've seen every episode of it, so I know I'm not alone. Makes me want to start rewatching again. So good. If you've never seen Breaking Bad, trust me, go watch it. So good. All right. Hey, let me know. What show is it for you? What show have you seen every episode of? 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
1: And they say music is a time machine, and I agree with that, but I also think that smell is just as much of a time machine. What is a smell? The second you smell it just makes you nostalgic for something. It takes you back in the day in your head. Think about what that is for you. We'll talk about it coming up next.
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0: 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And there's a new survey out that says around 41% of people, so a lot of people, almost 50%, 41% of people say there's a smell they can think of that makes them nostalgic. So when they smell this smell, this scent of whatever it is, it's like a time machine. It takes them back in the day and they think of something from back then. What would that be for you if you're part of this 41%? I think this number is probably higher. I think we could all think of something, right? Call me here. Let me know in the iHeart app. Tap the red talkback mic and tell me what smell makes you nostalgic. Your answer's next.
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0: 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And we're finding out what smell makes you nostalgic. What's it for you, Natalie?
1: Waffles. My dad used to make waffles when I had sleepovers when I was a kid. And just like waking up on a Saturday morning smelling waffles being made just takes me back instantly.
0: Love that. It's funny. Waffles smell good even without the nostalgia. So I can only imagine.

Las Vegas is number one for country, 95.5, The Bull. And guess what's coming back a week from tomorrow? The Cash Contest. 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And I'm thinking, you know, the holidays right around the corner, that money's going to come in super handy. So listen and win it again a week from tomorrow right here.

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1: And we're talking about this survey that says 41% of people can name at least one smell that makes them nostalgic for days gone by. It's like a time machine when you smell this. You're going back. So, Zach, what's it for you? What's the smell for you?
2: New tires. I used to go to Sears with my family all the time when we entered through the tire shop. So, yeah. I really wish there was a car air freshener.
1: That's a good. Yeah, they should make one, right? A new tire car air freshener? They probably do. We just don't know it. If not, they need to get on that. That's a good one. Okay, so the smell of new tires. I can smell that right now. Does that make you nostalgic? What's it for you? What's your nostalgic smell? Call me or let me know on the free iHeart app. Hit the red talkback mic and let's hear what it is for you.
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0: Las Vegas is number one for country. 95.5 The Bull. And thank you for making us a part of your Sunday night. We'd love to know what you want to hear as you're listening right now. If you're on Instagram, say hi there. I'm at Casper Radio. That's with a K. And also on the free iHeart app. Just tap that red talkback mic and let me know what you want on next. Jason, thank you for listening on the job tonight, working third shift. Got your song played right now.
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9: Happy Monday, everybody. Welcome to show number 1725. It's After Midnight. I'm your host, Granger Smith. Glad to be with you. Kicking off another work week. I've got some good news. You know, to kind of beat

Monday Blues. I'm going to read that for you. Hang tight. I've also got some Nashville news. Ann Hudson's got stories about your favorite stars in Nashville. I got a whole bunch of good country music to play for you. I'm with you till the sun comes up, but it begins right here at hour number one. It's after midnight. Y'all keep listening.

Horns up, Las Vegas. It's Granger Smith, and this is After Midnight on 95.5 The Bull, number one for country. Hey, good way to get your Monday going? How about with some good news? I got something to share with you coming up in two songs. Hang tight.

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1: Okay, check this out. A Texas dad turned into a delivery doctor in the blink of an eye. Luis Mendoza was racing his wife, Angelica, to the hospital when their baby decided she just couldn't wait. 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
0: 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We want to hear your good news here on After Midnight. 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

Third Shifters Unite every night here on After Midnight with me, Granger Smith. So I got a topic I want to discuss next hour. I want to hear from you on this. You got a fall tradition you want to share with us? Call me. We'll talk about this next hour, 866-607-8383.

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1: Hi, my name is Frida. I work the night shift at a retirement resort community in Tucson, Arizona. And I'm just calling to say good morning.
0: Well, God bless you, Rita. Thank you so much for what you do, and thanks for listening.

0: Las Vegas' number one for country is 95.5 The Bull. I'm Granger Smith, and this is After Midnight.
1: Ann Hudson is coming up next with all the latest from Nashville. Ann, what's on your radar today?
2: This is interesting, Granger. Did you see that Brad Paisley just made a surprise return to one of television's most outrageous shows? And he brought a brand new song with him. That's next in your Nashville news.

0: 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It's Ann Hudson.
1: So Brad Paisley, he is back in the world of South Park. 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He appeared as himself in an episode back in 2012 and has long said he's a big fan of its creators, Trey Parker and Matt Stone.
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7: Welcome to Monday, everybody. It's After Midnight. I'm your host, Granger Smith. I'm so glad to be with you. You know, even though we're kicking off another work week, I'm glad we're together doing this. I got a whole bunch of good country music to play for you, so hang tight for that. I've also got this brand new topic. You got any traditions that you do in the fall? We'll call this fall traditions. You have any fall traditions that you do that you want to share with us? Maybe for some of us that don't have as many traditions, you could inspire us. 866-607-8383. Call me. I've also got Earl Dibbles Jr., the country boy with a dumb criminal story to share with us. And all this here now in hour number two. It's Monday. It's After Midnight. Y'all keep listening. So-

Who says nothing good happens after midnight? Hey, I'm Granger Smith on 95.5 The Bull, Las Vegas's number one for country. So coming up in two songs, we're bringing up a brand new topic. You got a fall tradition in your house, in your family, maybe personally, something you like to do in the fall? Call me with that, 866-607-8383.

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1: Whether you're on the road, on the job, or you just can't sleep, Granger Smith is right here with you. Thanks for being a part of the After Midnight family.

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1: Okay, brand new topic for this brand new work week. We're going to call this fall traditions, and we're talking about traditions that you do in the fall. You got one for me? You got an example of this? It could be, man, I go dove hunting every year. I go deer hunting every year. It could be as simple as that. It could be, man, I'm like so into Halloween. I start building my jack-o'-lantern, you know, in September. I don't know. Maybe it's, man, I just look forward to eating at Thanksgiving. I'm gearing up to eat and to be with my family for Thanksgiving. Maybe it's that. Maybe it's, you know, my tradition is I go to every Friday night football game in our little hometown. I love Friday night football, high school football, and I go, and that's my thing. I got my little chair, you know, that I take on the bleachers, a little folding chair. I've got my binoculars. Like, I got the whole thing. This is what I do. This is my fall tradition, Granger. Maybe it's something else. You got something for me? 866-607-8383. There is no wrong answer. Give me your fall tradition. What do you love? Let me reframe that. What do you love to do in the fall? 866-607-8383.
0: New topic, new opportunity to be a part of the show. Here's your chance to call in now. Our number is 866-607-8383. Come be a part of After Midnight with Granger Smith tonight. 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

95.5 The Bull, it's Granger Smith. Thanks for hanging out after midnight. When a Wendy's fry fight turns into a shootout, who ends up in the most trouble? Well, spoiler, it's not who you think. Earl Dibbles is coming in with this true dumb criminal story to make all of this make sense. Coming up next, hang tight. Baby, last

0: It's time for Earl Dibbles and Dumb Criminals on After Midnight.
1: Let me tell you something. There's being mad, and then there's just plumb going crazy. Shoot. Down in Kentucky, this fella, Manja James Wooten, he got so tore up over some cold fries at a Wendy's drive-thru, he decided to start shooting. Yeah, I reckon that escalated quick. This gal working in the window, Toshina Coleman, she wasn't gonna take it lying down, though. She whipped out her own piece and fired back, hitting one of Manja's crew square in the backside. Now, this is where it gets real messy. Turns out Tashonda, she ain't even supposed to have a gun because she's on probation for a felony theft and gun charges. Now, everybody's in hot water, but her pot's boiling over.
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7: Hey, thanks for starting Monday here with me on After Midnight. Y'all, so grateful for you third shifters listening to the show, making this America's favorite radio program, and keeping America rolling 24-7. That's what you do on this third shift. I'm Granger Smith, your host. I'm going to talk about some things that went down on this day in history coming up. I got a little list I want to read for you. Plus some Nashville news with Ann Hudson, stories about your favorite stars out there in Nashville. All of this coming up real soon, so don't go anywhere. We are-

Thanks for hanging out after midnight. What happened in Yorktown on this day back in 1781? Do you remember? Probably not, but I'll remind you that, plus some other things that went down on this day in history, coming up in two songs. Hang tight.

0: loves talking about history, and he's even got the diploma to prove it. It's time for This Day in History on After Midnight with Granger Smith.
1: On this day, September the 28th, 1781, 9,000 Americans and 7,000 French troops began siege of Yorktown. 1941, Ted Williams became the last MLB player to bat 400. It was the last day of Major League Baseball's regular season. The Boston Red Sox Ted Williams got 6 hits and 8 at-bats during a doubleheader in Philadelphia, boosting his average to .406. 1960, Ted took his last at-bat in the major leagues. 1965, Fidel Castro announced the Cubans were free to leave the island. A few famous birthdays include TV legend Ed Sullivan, Little Big Town's Karen Fairchild, film star Bridget Bardot, and actress Hilary Duff. Those are just a few things that went down on this day in history.
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1: 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What's something you love to do in the fall? 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What's a fall tradition that you do? Maybe you and your family. 866-607-8383.

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1: Hey, man, I just want to thank you for doing what you do. I'm a ready-mix concrete truck driver, and I really appreciate you doing this every day. I listen to you every day, man. Keep up the good work.
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1: Ann Hudson is about to jump on and share some Nashville news with us. 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
2: 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I'll explain coming up in your Nashville news next.

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0: Here's what's new in Nashville. Here's Ann Hudson.
1: So Jelly Roll apparently had a really good time at Lainey Wilson's wedding several months ago. The two were swapping stories during the Country Music Hall of Fame and Museums All for the Hall event in Los Angeles. When Jelly called Lainey's wedding the nicest and fanciest that he's ever attended, he said he especially loved that all Louisiana-inspired touches. Lainey pointed out that it never reached full Mardi Gras status because nobody was handing out beads or flashing anybody. That's when Jelly quickly corrected her, saying, "You weren't flashing nobody, but I was." Oh, God.
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0: After Midnight. Here's your host, Granger Smith.
1: Monday, third shifters. It's After Midnight. Thanks for getting the week started with us. I'm glad to be here alongside you. Granger Smith here, your host of After Midnight. And I've got a brand new topic this hour. I want to run by you. You know, we've asked a lot of things on this radio program. We've asked you a lot of things. You've called in with thousands of phone calls. I think it's safe to say thousands of phone calls that we have put on the air over these last several years of doing this show. I'm about to give you the most simple question that we've ever asked. Why do you like country music? Why do you listen to country music? And the answer could be as easy as, it's the only station I can pick up on my way to work. I don't know. But however you want to answer that, I want you to call me. Why do you like country music? 866-607-8383. I've also got Earl Bibbles Jr., the country boy. He's got a dumb criminal story to share with us. All this coming up in hour number four. Hang tight. Y'all keep listening. Yeah.

0: It's Granger Smith taking your request and shout outs on 95.5 The Bull. 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
1: Okay, brand new topic for this brand new work week. This one is easy. We're going to talk about this in two songs. And let me tell you why it's easy, because the question is this: why do you listen to country music? You got an answer for me? Let me know. 866-607-8383.

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1: Okay, our topic, a brand new topic, is maybe the easiest topic, the simplest question we've ever asked on this show in years of me doing this show and asking many, many questions and getting thousands of your phone calls and putting them on the air. This might be the easiest one because the question is this. Why do you listen to country music? And I think we can get a whole bunch of different answers. I think it could range all the way from country music is my heart and soul. I've loved it since I was a kid. Grandma introduced me to country music. It's on grandpa's tombstone, you know? Or it could be like, I don't know, it's the only station that comes in. It's the only station I pick up on my way to work. It could range anywhere between that. You could love the storytelling. You could love the melodies. You could just like to hear me talk. I don't think that's the answer, but maybe you don't like the songs at all. You just kind of like the in-between stuff. Maybe it reminds you of someone or something or an era of time. Maybe country music makes you feel good. You know, maybe it's uplifting and it makes you feel good. Maybe it's a good distraction. I don't know, but the question really, the answers are diverse, but the question is simple. Why do you listen to country music? Will you call me with this? I'll put you on the air. 866-607-8383.
0: There it is, our new topic this week. Want to be a part of the show? Call up and chime in. Our number is 866-607-8383. 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

0: The all-night party happens here after midnight. I'm Granger Smith on 95.5 The Bull, Las Vegas' number one for country.
1: Hey, this is Josh. I'm heading to Iowa. Just wanted to let you know I appreciate you.
0: Sure appreciate you, Josh. Thanks for calling, buddy.
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Hey, it's Granger Smith here on After Midnight. Thanks for staying up late with 95.5 The Bull. Okay, how mad would you be if you had to call the cops on your own dad? Well, one kid in China found out, and the cops actually showed up. Earl has got this dumb criminal story to share with us next. You don't want to miss this one.

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1: All right, here's one for the books. Over there in China, this 10-year-old boy got himself all riled up because his daddy hollered at him for not doing his homework. So what does he do? He storms out of the house, goes to the store, and calls the cops on his own dad. And then get this, he told him his dad had illegal poppy shells sitting on the balcony. Darned if the cops didn't show up, and sure enough, there they were. And they hauled the dad off to the station. I'm sitting here wondering, how grounded is that boy going to be when he gets back? My daddy would have taken me out and whooped me with a hickory branch.
0: Thanks for staying up all night here on After Midnight with Granger Smith. 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
7: Monday, early risers. Welcome to After Midnight with me, Granger Smith, your host. Hey, I've got some good news to kick your Monday off with, plus some Nashville news. Doesn't necessarily have to be good, but it's news about your favorite stars out there in Nashville and what they're up to. Ann Hudson's got you covered on that. Hey, I'm glad you're here. Thank you for making this America's favorite radio program.

0: Hey, y'all, it's Granger Smith here on After Midnight. Thanks for staying up. Hey, good way to get your Monday going? How about with some good news? I got something to share with you coming up in two songs. Hang tight.
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1: 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But if you're one of us, you already know. It's the best time for country music, reflection, and connection. Let Granger Smith keep you company right here on After.

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1: Okay, check this out. A Texas dad turned into a delivery doctor in the blink of an eye. Luis Mendoza was racing his wife, Angelica, to the hospital when their baby decided she just couldn't wait. They pulled right up to the front doors of Methodist Dallas Medical Center, and Luis helped deliver little Camelia himself just before hospital staff rushed out to take over.
0: 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We want to hear your good news here on After Midnight. 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

Third Shifters Unite every night here on After Midnight with me, Granger Smith. I brought this up last hour, brand new topic. Why do you listen to country music? Come on, it's an easy question, but I want to hear from you on this. 866-607-8383.

0: Whatever you're doing all night, I'm here doing it with you. It's Granger Smith here on After Midnight.
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0: Las Vegas' number one for country is 95.5 The Bull. I'm Granger Smith, and this is After Midnight. Ann Hudson is coming up next with all the latest from Nashville. Ann, what's on your radar today?
1: This is interesting, Granger. Did you see that Brad Paisley just made a surprise return to one of television's most outrageous shows? And he brought a brand new song with him. That's next in your Nashville news.
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1: So Brad Paisley, he is back in the world of South Park. 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He appeared as himself in an episode back in 2012 and has long said he's a big fan of its creators, Trey Parker and Matt Stone.
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1: 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I'm Granger Smith, coming to y'all from the Yee Yee Farm in Central Texas. 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
0: Let's go. Hello, everybody. Welcome to Monday's show. Morning, studio.
9: Morning.
0: All right. We got a big one for you today. If you like movies, we got a fun movie game coming up. My stepdad, Arkansas Keith, was on the Bobbycast, and I'm going to play you a little clip from him in a second where we talked about what I was like as a kid, and how he described me was quite funny. The first thing he said was really funny. I didn't tell him what to say. I said, what was I like in high school? And the first thing he said, a little hurtful. So, okay, we'll get to that in just a second. Glad everybody's here, though.

0: show.
1: Went back to my hometown, Mountain Pine, Arkansas, and I did a Bobby cast with my old stepdad, Arkansas Keith. So we did this in the auditorium of my high school. We both went to the same high school. And so we talked about what I was like as a kid and then us going to a Cubs game. So here he is, my stepdad, Arkansas Keith. Bobby Bones. This is the Bobby Bones Show. What was I like as a high school kid?
2: A little nerdy, but still.
1: No, tell the truth. I do want the truth.
2: A little nerdy and, you know, just always kind of the highlight of the day, you know. Just being funny. And used to piss me off with the turning the radio on. I go get in a truck, take you guys to school. You'd have the radio turned over, I'd turn the truck on, the radio be blaring, you know. I'd look over and you'd be smiling like, yeah, I did that. You know what I mean? That kind of stuff. That's the kind of kid you were, you know.
1: One of my core memories of us being in the truck, especially like all the Toyotas, it feels like it was always in a Toyota.
2: It was always a Toyota,
1: was listening to that cool 95. And I think there are two things that I still got from you that affect me every day because I just know so much about it. One, it's classic rock.
2: Yeah.
1: 60s and 70s.
2: That's all I listen to then.
1: That's all you listen to. And for me, I would try to learn the songs and we'd play How Quickly Can You Name the Song.
2: Yeah.
1: And then even old baseball. I mean, I think I could probably recite how 1969 went baseball-wise.
2: Yeah.
1: From...
2: My heart still kind of got a big chunk knocked out from 69.
1: Stupid Miracle Mets.
2: Yeah. Stupid Mets.
1: Took the Cubs. Yeah. Cubs had a huge
2: Stupid
1: lead.
2: Stupid Mets.
1: Miracle Mets. And did the Mets beat the Orioles in the World Series?
2: They also did beat them that year. 1969 World Series.
1: I wasn't even alive and I'm sad. But people will ask me, how are you a Cubs fan? And it is only because you were a Cubs fan.
2: Right.
1: And, man, I watched... If it's summertime, I watched every game because they did all day games on
2: WGN. Most people here are Cardinal fans.
1: Yeah. You
2: know? Big rivalry, but yeah, I like the Cubs.
1: One of the cool things for me was the first time I got to go and throw the first pitch out at Wrigley Field, I took you with me.
2: That was awesome.
1: What do you remember about that?
2: I'm still just paralyzed from it every time I think about it. It was an awesome day to be out on the field at Wrigley. Come on, man. Yeah, it was a good day.
1: Went to the game, went down on.
2: Cubs got beat, but.
1: Yeah. Do you remember who pitched?
2: No.
1: John. It was John Lester.
2: Yeah.
1: Yeah. Yeah, Cubs got beat, but that doesn't matter.
2: They got blew out, remember?
1: No, because what I remember thinking about was, one, I was super excited because I was throwing the first pitch out, but I was mostly excited because you hadn't been yet. And then when you were getting to go, we got to go on the field,
2: right.
1: And I got to throw the first pitch out.
2: That was awesome. Awesome day, man.
1: Because Wrigley Field just felt like Hollywood, like something you don't really see.
2: It's still a great place, man, you know.
1: It's like something you see on TV that maybe you never get to go. How long ago did you retire?
2: Full-time about 4 years ago.
1: So you go to high school in Mountain Pine. What was your goal when you were graduating high school? What did you want to do?
2: Get out of school, get a diploma, and not have to go to Vietnam.
1: Really?
2: Yeah.
1: Was that scary to everybody to have to go to Vietnam?
2: It was getting scary, but, you know, they kind of quit the draft in 73, so everything was pretty cool.
1: Yeah. And you graduated in 74?
2: Yeah.
1: So you got lucky by a year.
2: Mm-hmm.
1: Did you feel in 72 and even early 73 that you could get called in?
2: Yeah, you know, it started slowing down, but they were still drafting. You know, I'm thinking, well, you know, good chance of it.
1: Would you watch on television? Did you see when they were drafting? Would they put that on a TV?
2: Mm-hmm.
1: Was that scary to watch?
2: Not when I was a little guy, but, you know, as you get older, you start thinking, hey, I'm in the 10th grade. You know, boy, this could be me, you know.
1: Would they do a birthday draft? Is that what they would
2: do? It was a lottery, yeah. It worked on your birthday, I believe.
1: So they pull a ball and they would go like, April 13th. And if your birthday's April 13th, you're butt puckers. And you're like, oh my God, that's
2: gone.
1: Me?
2: Yeah,
1: that's it's like a corn flip. Crazy. If you want to hear that full episode, go search for the Bobby Cast on iHeartRadio or wherever you get your podcasts. Could be Apple Music, could be wherever, but search for the Bobby Cast, or you can watch it and all of them on Netflix. Bobby Bones!

0: coming up on the Bobby Bones Show.
1: John Morgan will be in to play live. That's right. John Morgan and Morgan and Morgan. He's going to come in. different John Morgan.
2: With a guitar.
1: Yeah, yeah. Hey, can you play one of John Morgan's famous songs? Hit that. This song's about to be number one, so he's going to come in and play. How funny, though, if he and John Morgan played together.
2: Oh, that'd be awesome.
1: Yeah. So John Morgan's coming in. He's going to play a Jason Aldean song that he wrote that went number one for Aldean. So it's going to be super cool. Also, the Bonehead's coming up. And don't forget our YouTube channel, at Bobby Bones Show. All right, back in a second.
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1: Tonight on NBC, the new season of The Voice continues. Fan favorites Adam Levine and Kelly Clarkson take on two new powerhouses, country superstar Riley Green and the legendary Queen Latifah. 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The Voice, tonight on NBC. 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

0: Hello, Bobby Bones. I was helping my brother and sister-in-law move the cannon they were using for their gender reveal party. The cannon had a color powder inside. And while I was loading it in the back of my truck, some of the powder spilled into the bed, the blue powder. I didn't realize how much had gotten out until we got to their house. There was blue powder everywhere. The problem, everyone was arriving at the party and there was a blue mess, so they knew the gender of the baby. They were upset. I feel terrible. I didn't intentionally ruin their surprise, but there's no way to undo it now. How do I make it up to them? Signed, gender reveal failure. This was a complete accident.
1: Yeah.
0: I don't think you have to make it up.
1: I mean, yeah, how can you?
0: You were also helping. Mm-hmm. Not only was it an accident, you were also doing a service for them and the accident happened. This is how you repair this. Man, I'm really sorry that happened. That's it. Again, you were doing something for them and it happened. What are you supposed to
1: Could
0: do?
1: Could have happened to anybody.
0: Yeah.
1: It's not like you poked a hole and did it on purpose.
0: Also, why are you getting a cannon? You know?
2: They're going to do it big.
0: Let's relax a little bit with the cannon in the back. But if it was completely on accident and you were helping them out, I hope they understand. I can understand them being a little sad about it, but still, I don't think there's any reason for them to hold it against you. What do you say?
1: No, you can't. I mean, if anything, let this end up being like a funny story of like, oh, we tried to do it in a cannon and then something happened and it spilled over and then we found out. I mean, you just have to roll with it.
0: It'll be funny in a year.
2: Sure.
0: It may not be funny to them now because they wanted to have the big party and have the gender reveal.
1: Yeah, but
0: I think in a year, it'll for sure, when the baby's born, it'll for sure be funny because nobody cares once the other big stuff starts happening. Like, this is not something that people hold on to and go, you know what moment I cherish? Our gender reveal.
2: That's right.
0: Especially once the kid is alive and you have a baby.
2: And look at the bright side. You're kind of out of helping them for all kinds of things now.
1: Right. Like, yeah.
2: You really
1: ask
2: want
1: you.
2: Me to ruin it?
0: You remember the cannon, right?
3: Yeah.
2: Remember what I did there?
0: You sure you want me to help you move houses? I broke the cannon. Yeah, just say you're sorry and don't hold this. Release yourself of this. So, yeah, you're good. All right, close it up.

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1: Let's go.
0: On the Bobby Bones Show.
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2: Correct. You got the game?
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2: Okay, let's see how well you guys know your movie quotes. 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
11: Go. To infinity and
21: write it down, Amy. Almost said it. Amy just walked in and said, I broke the zipper in my pants.
22: That's
23: I sure
22: good.
23: Did.
21: Yeah, what happened?
23: Nothing. The zipper just broke. And now, and there's nothing. Happens, I can't get it back in alignment.
21: Old jeans?
23: No, not really. I guess I'm going to take them to the store and they're probably going to have to give me a new pair. Right?
21: Yeah, depends for sure. How old they are.
23: A year?
21: Mm-hmm.
23: I mean,
22: that might be past the warranty.
23: No. Maybe. Jeans, zippers.
21: Hey, Ray, play that again.
11: To infinity and
21: there we go.
22: That's right. I forgot we were playing.
21: Yeah, playing the old game. Yeah. Eddie,
22: I have Beyond.
21: Lunchbox,
24: Beyond.
21: Amy,
23: Beyond.
21: Good.
11: To infinity and beyond.
21: All right, here we go. Number two.
25: What's in the?
21: Okay, hit it again, please.
25: What's in the?
22: I'm in.
24: I'm in for the win.
21: Amy?
23: Box.
21: Lunchbox?
24: Box.
21: Eddie?
22: Box.
25: What's in the box?
21: That's from?
22: Seven.
21: That's correct.
23: Oh, I had no idea.
21: Is that Brad Pitt?
22: That's Brad Pitt.
21: Yeah. All right, next.
26: Big mistake. Big.
23: I'm in.
21: So how this game works is when it goes, there's something that comes right after.
22: Yeah. Can we play it again?
21: Yeah.
26: Big mistake. Big.
21: See, that sound effect replaces what's said next.
22: Right.
21: Yeah.
22: Okay, I'm in.
24: Hold on.
21: 3 seconds.
24: I'm in for the win.
21: Lunchbox?
24: Huge.
21: Eddie?
22: I'm going to say she repeated herself. Mistake. Big mistake. Big mistake.
21: Amy?
23: Huge.
21: Hit it.
22: Yeah.
26: Big mistake. Big. Huge.
24: I did the same thing at first, Eddie.
21: That's from?
23: Pretty Woman.
22: Pretty Woman.
21: Good job.
24: Pretty Woman.
21: Next.
27: I can tell you I don't have money, but what I do have are a very particular set of...
23: I'm in.
24: I'm in for the win.
22: I'm in.
21: Kitchen knives. One more time for the listeners at home.
27: I can tell you I don't have money, but what I do have are a very particular set of...
21: Eddie?
22: I have skills.
21: Lunchbox?
24: Skills.
21: Amy?
23: Skills.
21: Correct. That movie is?
23: Taken.
21: That's a good one. Huh?
22: Great movie.
24: That good was movie.
21: A good one. All right, next.
27: This is.
23: What?
22: This is.
27: This is. This is. Okay.
21: 3 seconds.
24: I'm in for the win.
22: I'm in.
21: Amy, answer.
23: Ours.
21: Eddie?
22: War.
23: Yeah. That makes sense.
21: Lunchbox?
24: Spartacus.
21: Ray, hit it.
27: This is Sparta.
22: Close.
21: The movie is?
22: 300?
24: Gladiator.
21: Yeah, 300. It's really good. You were close there, Sparty.
22: Gosh.
21: All right, next.
28: I am serious. And don't call me.
22: I'm in.
24: Oh, Eddie knows it.
0: I am serious. And don't call me.
21: Ever heard that before?
23: No.
24: No.
0: I am serious. And don't call me.
21: Need that next one there. 3 seconds. Amy and Lunchbox are in the lead with 4. Eddie's 3. We have this one and 1 more to go.
24: It's tied up after this.
22: Probably.
21: Amy? Yeah.
23: James.
21: Lunchbox.
24: Dumbo.
21: Eddie?
22: Shirley.
21: Yeah, because it says Shirley. And he goes, Shirley, you're not serious.
22: Yeah.
21: And he says, Shirley, you're not serious. And he says,
0: I am serious. And don't call me Shirley.
23: Is that James Bond, though?
22: No.
21: It's Airplane. It's Leslie Nielsen, I believe.
22: Uh-huh.
21: All right, last one. Here we go. Everybody's tied.
27: If you're a bird, I'm gonna...
23: I'm in.
24: What?
27: If you're a bird, I'm gonna...
21: What'd you say, Eddie?
22: If you're a bird, I'm a...
27: If you're a bird, I'm gonna...
22: I'm in.
24: I'm in for the win.
21: Eddie?
22: I'm gonna go with that same technique where he just repeated himself. If you're a bird, I'm a bird.
21: Lunchbox?
24: If you're a bird, I'm a bird.
21: Amy?
23: Bird.
21: Ray?
27: If you're a bird, I'm a bird.
24: Yes!
3: What is that?
22: That's Notebook.
23: Notebook.
24: Oh.
22: Have you not seen that?
24: Maybe I just don't...
22: You'd love it.
21: I watch it every night.
22: I'm sure he does.
21: I don't even know what that is. Okay, so we got 3 here. These are all tiebreakers. Buzz in with your name as soon as you know it.
24: Okay? Oh, okay.
21: Buzz in with your name as soon as you know it. You can jump in at any time, but obviously it's going to be quick. Go.
23: Amy.
21: Amy.
23: Parrish.
21: No. That's John 3:16.
22: Oh, Eddie.
21: Eddie.
22: Pass.
21: Correct.
22: Wow. Oh. What movie is that?
21: Lord of the Rings.
22: Dang.
21: Hit that, Ray.
6: You shall not pass.
21: Still 2 left.
24: Okay.
21: Buzz in with your name. Go.
8: Bad guy.
23: Amy.
21: Buzz. Amy.
23: In a little coat. Coat.
21: You said in a little coat.
23: A fat guy in a little coat. But I don't
21: incorrect.
23: Know.
21: Incorrect.
24: Lunchbox.
21: Lunchbox.
24: Coat.
21: Correct.
8: That Amy, you gave him that guy in a little coat.
21: Ray, would you play the whole one that she yelled over?
8: Fat guy in a little
21: coat. We're just looking for coat. That's the risk. That's the risk.
22: Amy,
21: you take.
22: You gambled.
21: You gambled and you lost.
22: I respect the gamble.
21: Yeah, me too, but you can't get mad whenever
23: But I said the whole statement.
21: But that's not it. We're looking for the word. Yellow card.
22: Oh,
23: I'll take it. I feel like it's worth getting a yellow card.
22: I have a question, though. When do the yellows turn red? You know, like in soccer?
21: Yellows in 2 corresponding games, you get kicked out of a game.
22: Okay, got it.
24: And if you're real crazy, you get a straight red.
22: Oh, dang.
21: Yeah. She's dancing with the red right now.
23: Yeah. So, don't say the whole line.
21: But that wasn't the answer.
23: Okay, but it was the whole statement.
21: Oh, I'm getting red. I'm getting red.
23: It was the whole statement.
21: But that's not the game to say the whole statement.
22: Amy, just...
21: When you were writing down all the other ones, when you said... what's one
24: box.
21: You got, right? Box.
23: But I had to finish it. I had to say it.
21: You just said box is your answer on what's in the box.
23: Okay.
21: Oh, I'm getting close, boy.
22: You got your hand in your pocket?
21: I'm coming
23: That's
21: up.
23: Fine.
21: Okay, last one. Here we go. Yell when you got it.
8: All right.
21: Amy.
23: All right.
22: Did she ever say her name?
21: Yes.
23: I sure did.
21: Whoa. Eddie, yellow card.
24: Wow.
21: Hit it.
8: All right.
21: 1 all right. That's correct. That ends in a tie.
22: What?
23: Sounds good to me.
21: Everybody got 1.
22: Oh, okay. So that's a win for everyone, right?
23: Yep.
21: No.
22: In the stat sheet?
21: I don't know, dude. Amy's been just pushing me too hard. I'm a little frazzled over here right now. She broke her pants and she's taking it out on me. We have no real winner. Everybody wins.
22: Okay.
21: Everybody kiss your sister.
22: Can we play all our songs in one?
24: A mash.
21: No mashup. All right.

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1: Three tourists got trapped on a beach. They had to figure out how to get off. And what they did is pretty funny, and they were saved. Lunchbox has this story next in our segment called Tell Me Something Good. Get your Bobby Bones on. Come on. Tonight on NBC, the new season of The Voice continues its hot streak with two new powerhouse coaches. Country superstar Riley Green, who brings the cowboy charm, and the legendary Queen Latifah, royalty in the house. They're up against two of the best, fan favorites Kelly Clarkson and Adam Levine. Both four-time champions. Get ready for an epic showdown and one wild ride. You don't want to miss the all-new season of The Voice, which continues with more blind auditions tonight on NBC. 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
2: Tell me something good.
3: Last week in Oregon, there was these three tourists. They wanted to go to a secluded beach. So you had to climb through a cave, get down on the beach. They're down on that beach. And now here comes the tide. It's arising. And it covers up the cave.
4: Oof.
3: They can't get out. Uh-oh, what are we going to do? We're on a secluded beach. They started collecting driftwood. And they wrote S-O-S on the beach. And then the water just rising and rising, and they're just cramped on the beach. They can't go anywhere because here comes the water. Luckily, someone saw the message. Firefighters lowered ropes down, crawled down with there, and led them along the shoreline and got them out of there. Five hours.
5: I saw it from above, and if I were flying over in a helicopter, I'd have been like, oh, I wonder what 505 is doing down there.
4: Yeah.
5: Area code 505, represent.
4: Man,
5: I'd have kept on flying.
4: I've seen that on, like, movies, but it actually works, huh?
3: That's crazy, though. You're stranded for 5 hours.
5: Or I think it was a kid pranking.
4: Right.
5: Like, okay, haha, kid. Yeah, good one. That's what it's all about.
0: That was Tell Me Something Good.

0: story comes to us from Phoenix, Arizona. A 60-year-old man always wanted to be a cop, make a difference in the community. So he put some lights on his truck, drove around, pulled over a car for speeding. And then he radioed in. How many backup? They're getting kind of ruly over here.
1: Making a difference. I hear a difference being made.
0: So the cops show up. They arrest him because he's not a real cop.
2: Oh, dang.
1: But was he making a difference?
2: Yeah.
3: He made some kind of
1: difference. In those cops' lives because they had to go arrest him. Okay.
0: I'm Lunchbox. That's your Bonehead Story of the Day.
4: Bobby Bones. Woo!
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1: There's that Jason Aldean song called Don't Tell On Me. Will you play that?
9: Don't let me down, don't sell me out, don't blow my...
1: So, John Morgan, the artist, wrote that for Jason Aldean. John Morgan's going to play that in a few minutes in studio. John Morgan also has this song that's about to go number one. Alright, so he's coming in, he's going to play in studio. John Morgan in just a minute here, Bobby Bones Show.

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1: In case you didn't know.
2: About to talk to and hear a performance from John Morgan. He does have a number one song with Jason Aldean called Friends Like That.
3: Doing all right for the shape I'm in, sitting by the fire with some damn good friends.
2: He did write a number one for Jason Aldean, Don't Tell On Me.
3: Don't let me down, don't sell me out, don't blow my cover.
2: And he does have a song that's getting really close to number one called Kid Myself. So he's going to play here. Here he is, John Morgan.
4: Bobby Bones.
5: Yeah.
2: All right, I have John Morgan here. Amy, the last time I saw John, he came over to my house, and we were doing an interview, and he drove his whole trailer over behind his truck because he had just been... You still have rental properties?
5: Yeah.
2: He had just been doing the yard and a rental property. I was like, I'll just go over to Bobby's, and he drove over with his...
6: It was motor. Like a landscaper trailer?
2: Yeah, yeah, yeah.
4: Okay, so, yeah, I was thinking, like, a trailer for when he's on the road. Like the musician.
2: What do you think you had in that trailer when you came over?
5: Funny enough, it is our road trailer, too, but it doubles as my lawn trailer when we're during the week, but, yeah, I didn't do that this time.
2: It'd be hard to get that in the parking garage. But also, don't be fooled. John has written so many songs. So you have six number ones, if I'm right about that. Does it sound accurate?
5: I think so, yeah.
2: When was the first time somebody actually said, this guy's pretty good?
5: I mean, so the first couple of years of me being here, I was just riding. I was doing the Belcourt taps, you know, all the green slots that you do in that early phase of moving to Nashville. And I was pretty much a track guy. I was a rider, track guy, promoting myself as that so I could get into better rooms. And it really wasn't until Aldean kind of discovered me. He's the first guy that was like, dude, you're an artist too. Like, you need to do this as well. And, you know, coming from him, that gave me a lot of confidence. I'm like, all right, maybe I should chase it a little bit. And, you know, opportunities have just keep presenting themselves. So I'm still here doing it, and I love it.
2: What does it mean when Aldean discovers you? Like, what actually happened?
5: Do you want the long version or the short version?
2: Yeah, you know, let's go kind of mid. Yeah. Okay.
5: I had started making trips down, actually, to stay with this guy. He's the guy that convinced me to move here. And, you know, I was coming down 2019-ish, 2020, crashing on his couch, and got an Uber, called an Uber. This guy picks us up. We start chatting. He's a super nice guy, nice forerunner. I was like, all right, this is my kind of guy. And tells us, you know, he's a songwriter in town, and he's been here for 15 years, whatever. You hear that a lot. I'm sure you've gotten that a few times. Everybody who's here does something in the music industry, right? So I was just kind of took it with a grain of salt. We parted ways. Never spoke to him again, didn't get his info, nothing. And this guy walks into my store, and I'm like, I know this guy from somewhere. So we started chatting, and long story short, it was my Uber driver from a year earlier, and he came into my store randomly, and we started hitting it off again, and he ended up just being like, you know, hey, I'd love to start writing some stuff. And we wrote a few songs on Zoom, just he and I, and I think the third or fourth song, he was like, man, do you care if I pull some guys in on this one? He's like, I've been writing with these guys for a while. I'm like, sure. It ended up being Aldean's bandmates, Kurt Allison and Tilly Kennedy. And so that's kind of how all four of us got together. And that's how they kind of discovered me as a rider and just heard my vocal on a demo, really. So it was pretty wild.
2: From his Uber driver.
5: Yeah.
2: Yeah. That's
5: always tip your Uber drivers.
2: Do you feel like it's part of your image now? You can't cut it? Because your hair's pretty long now.
5: Dude, I think I would lose my record deal if I cut my hair right now.
2: Oh, what really? If it's like Samson and he cut his hair and he couldn't sing or play or write?
5: It just goes
2: like
5: away.
2: It goes away with his hair.
5: Just don't tell me that,
2: just
5: bro.
2: Just completely.
5: What if it falls out, then it all goes away. Oh, man.
2: Would you play one of the number ones that you wrote for Aldean? Would you play Don't Tell On Me?
5: I'd love to, man. We haven't done this yet, so it's going to be fun.
2: All right, John Morgan is here. This is the number one for Jason Aldean. Here he is.

0: Hey, all right. I mean, we didn't know when to clap. That was good. Hearing the acoustic like
1: either.
0: That.
1: We didn't know when to end it.
0: Yeah, great job. Bobby Bones Show. All right, more with John Morgan in just a second about when he first moved to town and the normal person job he had to have just to make ends meet as he made it in country music. All right, back in a second. The Bobby Bones Show. Go. Tonight on NBC, the new season of The Voice continues. Fan favorites Adam Levine and Kelly Clarkson take on two new powerhouses, country superstar Riley Green and the legendary Queen Latifah. Get ready for one wild ride. The Voice, tonight on NBC. I grew up in a small town, and the one thing that's always stuck with me is you look out for your people, your family, your friends, whoever it is. 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
0: 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He's got his own song, Friends Like That, that was a number one. This song, Kid Myself, is about to be a number one. So he's in studio now. Here he is. 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
0: When you moved to Nashville, were you doing music right away? Or did you have to get another job?
18: No, I had a job working retail. Yeah, Lucky Brand, Opry Mills.
0: Oh, here's the thing about Lucky Brand. You guys throw too many clothes on the door whenever I'm trying stuff on. Like, they taught you guys that, right? Like, once someone's in there, throw the jeans on top.
18: Oh, they're
0: like,
18: commissioned, baby. They know what they're doing. Yeah, they're not going to let you be in the changing room by yourself.
0: I mean, good jeans. Don't get me wrong.
18: Yeah, great jeans.
0: But I felt like the hustle was always on to get me to buy something else.
18: Oh, dude. Well, that's just the way they work, man. They suckered me in with 75% off. They're like, oh, employees get 75% off. I'm like, sick. I have zero clothes, so I'll work here.
0: How long did you work there before you were able to quit?
18: Oh, you know what's funny, dude? I never actually quit. I think I might still
0: You're still on the payroll.
18: I just kind of left, man. My manager was so cool, and she loved me, and it was just like, I mean, I worked hard when I was there, but she let me go and do writes when I needed to and stuff, and I just kind of disappeared, I think.
0: Do you feel like that's pretty common in Nashville? People move to town, they have to do a job to support themselves, and also maybe the managers are too, and so they kind of understand that dynamic of you're doing this job, but also you're doing that, so I'm going to let you kind of do creative things as well?
18: Yeah, I think so. I think you got to have that, man. Otherwise, you can't really make it your focus. You know, that was my main thing when I moved here. I was like, I'm going to still work, but it's not going to distract me from, you know, what I'm trying to do.
0: And you worked there for, well, I guess forever. He's still there.
19: You're still employed.
18: I worked there for probably two and a half years, something like that.
0: The whole time you're there, are you focused eye on the prize?
18: Yeah, man. It was more than a side hustle. It was just like I was laser focused on trying to get a publishing deal. That was my goal.
0: Whenever you're doing a job where you have to work normal hours, are you trying to like scrape together writes in the evening, like non-traditional writing hours because you have a traditional job?
18: Yeah, I mean, you were taking whatever you could get. I was writing doubles some days and just trying to, you know, get some kind of catalog built up to, you know, start taking meetings. That was my goal. And so, yeah, you just took it whenever it came.
0: You going out with Brantley?
18: Yeah, he's, I haven't spent a ton of time with him, but he's been so nice to me every time we've gotten to hang out at an industry thing or something.
0: And no, he's really nice. He's still scary. He's really nice. I like Brantley a lot.
18: Piss him off,
0: but he's still scary. Yeah.
19: He can be, but did you see the sweetest post he put up not too long ago about Ella Langley meeting his daughter?
18: Oh yeah.
19: It was so heartfelt. Like, it's like you picture Brantley being one way, and then you read this thoughtful post where he writes like this special moment between Ella and his wife and his daughter.
18: That's cool.
19: Like, the whole time reading it, you can tell like the songwriter in him was also coming out, because I mean, it was a long post and I read the whole thing.
18: Wow.
19: Normally I skim or give up.
0: When he writes long posts, I sing them like in a song. Like that one. There he is, the great John Morgan. John, thank you. Thanks, Bobby.
18: Thank you, guys.
17: Bobby Bones Show.
0: All right, let's play the latest from John Morgan. This is his song called Kid Myself. That's about to be a number one song from John Morgan here on the Bobby Bones Show. Good to see you, buddy.

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2: All right, so play me that weird music. 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
2: Okay, hit the music. Amy, what's the game here?
18: All right, you're coming home to three envelopes. Okay. They each are something different. You have to only pick one, okay?
2: Okay.
18: First envelope, the exact date and time you die.
2: Oh, so if I open it, I read that.
18: Yeah.
2: Okay.
18: Second envelope, what happens after you die?
2: Okay.
18: Third envelope, the biggest surprise your future holds. Which envelope are you picking?
2: You guys think about this too?
19: Okay.
18: Yeah.
19: That's tough.
20: It's easy.
2: So you have the exact date and time you die, what happens after you die, and the biggest surprise your future holds. So for me, I don't want to know the exact time and date that I die. I just don't want to know that, so I would not choose that one. Because if it said in 2 days, I'm pretty much bummed out. There's a chance I could be very sad by reading that envelope. And I don't need to live like you were dying. I don't need a Fu Manchu. I don't need any of that. So don't want to know that. I also don't want to know the biggest surprise my future holds, because what if there's not a good one? And I read the biggest surprise your future holds is a candy bar. Wait, well, my future sucks then. There's no surprise. So those two have a real chance of bumming me out. Like I could get bad news in those. Either.
18: Yeah, like surprise, you have cancer.
2: Oh, I didn't even think about it being a bad surprise.
21: Oh.
19: Oh,
2: okay.
19: Wow.
2: Okay, that worked. But those two are the two that bum me out. I think I would love to know in exact detail what happens after you die, both physically, everything. I think that's so far the easiest one, because the other two could be bad. I guess if they say, and you open it up, what happens after you die? And it's like, it just hurts forever.
19: Oh, gosh.
2: I guess that, but the other two I feel like aren't for me. Eddie, what'd you write down? Don't change your mind because I said something.
19: I'm not changing my mind. I'm going to go with the first one. I want to know the exact time and day that I die, because the opposite of what you said. I want to either get busy living or get busy dying.
2: Why not get busy living right now?
19: I am, but I mean, if it says, you know, tomorrow, then hyperspeed.
2: You would want to know when you're dying.
19: Yeah. I want to know how much time I have just to make sure. Because if it says, even if it says like 5 years, I might, you know, quit the job. I might like look at the finances or even get more prepared. All these things that you can do. If you know when you're going to die.
2: So your mind goes to quit your job instead of work harder for your family?
19: It depends. It depends. Like, what if it's spend more time with the family, or if it's like work harder at something where we can, you know, provide more for the family?
2: But that's called do the job. That's called work.
19: Yeah, but I mean, if it's this job or if it's another job.
2: You're going to start a new job and make more money. Why not do that living?
19: If it's robbing banks. You know what I mean? Like, whatever it is.
18: So you want to spend your last 5 years in jail?
2: Because that's also
21: where you're going.
19: Dang, that's a good point.
18: Right.
19: Or I wait for the last day to do it.
2: I just wouldn't want to know when I was dying. Because I wouldn't want to know if it's tomorrow. Or if you open it up and it goes 5 minutes. You have five minutes.
19: And then you're wondering like, what is it?
2: Oh my God. Yeah. Are you going to kill me? Lunchbox?
21: Well, it's definitely not the day I'm going to die. That is the scariest thing ever.
20: And then I thought about, oh, yes, I want to know what happens after we die. Because that is one thing that I think about all the time. Like, it freaks me out. Like, what happens after we die? But I don't want to know that, because if nothing happens, if we just get buried in the dirt and that's it.
19: That's sad.
20: That's scary and sad. So just give me the biggest surprise. Let me know what the biggest surprise of my life is going to be.
2: I think you'd be hurt if there isn't anything.
20: Now, I would be, but it would be better than knowing that, like, after I die, it's just you're buried in dirt, and in a few years, your bones will be decomposed in that box.
2: Well, some people think that that's a beautiful part about life, is that you get to have it, and that's very precious, and that's what you have. That's why you should value it so much.
20: No.
2: You don't like the song?
20: No, I don't like that it just is over and then the world's just going to keep going. Even though I know it's going to happen, I know that's going to happen, but that just gives me the absolute heebie-jeebies.
2: What's your envelope of choice?
18: I'm with you. I want a confirmation of my faith. I mean, I have faith in what happens when we die. I think it would be really cool to know that's actually, because those
2: I also
18: want
2: to know what happens with the body, too.
18: But well, the body decomposes.
2: You don't know what's happening
19: you
2: as you die.
19: You can be a grave digger and find that out.
2: No, I'm talking about as you're dying.
18: The soul?
2: Like, what's happening with your body? Like
18: rigor mortis.
2: When people see, you guys are talking about after you're dead.
19: What are you
2: I don't care about?
19: About
2: after you're dead. I'm talking about as you're dying. Like, what's happening with you? People see stuff.
18: Yeah, yeah,
2: people
18: yeah.
2: Have, I want to know what's happening with the body, the brain. What's happening within the brain?
19: Got it.
18: That whole process.
2: Yeah.
18: Yeah.
2: Smart Alex, all of you.
19: Rigor mortis, dude. Get your Bobby
2: Bones on. Come on. Let's play Shaboozy. Here is good news on the Bobby Bones Show.

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1: Imagine being stuck in traffic when suddenly you realize you're not going to make it to the hospital. Eddie will tell us who came to the rescue next in our segment called Tell Me Something Good. 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
0: John Morgan hung out with us. We talked about writing a number one song for another artist. 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You can check out that. 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We talk about that. 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So all on today's Bobby Bones Show podcast. It's free. 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

0: Good news.
1: With producer Eddie. Tell me something
2: good. Nate and Carolyn, they live in San Francisco and they're expecting their baby when the water breaks. And Nate says, let's go, get in the car, we're going to the hospital. They hit the road, and as soon as they get on the road, guess what? Traffic jam. Traffic is not moving. They're not going anywhere. They're like, oh my gosh, we're not going to make it. And Carolyn's like, I'm having the baby. They call 911, but guess what? The paramedics can't get there either because of the traffic.
3: Yeah. Wow.
2: Luckily, out of nowhere, an angel shows up. It's a doula. A lady who is a doula says, I can help. So she gets in the car.
4: How did she know?
2: I'm sure they were on the side of the road being like, oh, I'm having a baby. Mm. So the doula walks up, helps them step by step, deliver the baby on the road.
4: That's a good one.
2: What's a doula?
4: Someone that assists a woman when she has a baby and like

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1: All right, voicemail.
2: I'm getting married, and I'm debating inviting this girl that I've been friends with since we were really young, but we haven't really talked much in the last year. We sort of had a falling out. I did send her the give me your address link. I'm way over my limit for the wedding, and I'm also freaking out a little bit because of that. But also, I feel like, what has she done to be a friend to me in the last year or to support my relationship? Nothing. Thanks. Looking forward to your help.
1: Whoa. Ooh, there's a lot there. I would say, when you said send me your address and the link, did you say because I'm getting married? And then if she didn't respond, then okay, you tried.
3: Yeah.
1: I think you tried. You're good. Especially if it's a packed wedding. You don't think you should be trying to fit in people that you're debating about if they should even come.
3: Yeah, you're already over limit.
1: Yeah.
3: Just let it go. My niece is planning her wedding right now, and we went over a list of questions she could ask herself to narrow down their invite list because it is way too high right now. And one of the questions you can ask yourself is, have I talked to this person in the last year at all?
1: It's almost like the decluttering thing we talked about on the show last week, where you can go through your closet, and if you're going, do I want to get rid of this? Well, have I used in the last 90 days? Will I use in the next 90 days? Do that with people.
3: Yeah.
1: Have I talked to them in the last 90 days?
3: I don't know if it's 90
1: days. Will I talk to them in the next 90 days?
3: I think you could use a year.
1: Oh.
3: A year.
1: I think with this caller, if you're debating and you've already asked for their address and you're already full, you're good where you are right now. There's no need to cram her in. So, yeah. You guys can hit us up anytime. We'll help you out. Give you some advice. 877-77-BOBBY. Call us. We'll either answer live or you can leave us a voicemail at any time.
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18: Shit.
19: Bobby Bones.
2: We have Marty on the phone who drives Uber. Hey, Marty.
18: Yeah.
2: What's up, buddy? It's Bobby. How are you?
18: Hey, Bobby. I'm good. How are you guys doing?
2: Doing pretty good. So you drive Uber? What's happening with you?
18: Yeah, I drive an Uber every day. I do it for a living. And I start at 6 in the morning, and I turn you guys on immediately. And I listen to you till 10 o'clock. And I get a lot of my passengers wondering what station I'm listening to so they can start listening to it also. So I just want you guys to know I'm out here plugging for you and enjoying your show every morning. You guys are great.
2: Marty's promoing the show.
20: That's
2: for
20: legit.
2: It.
20: That's really yeah. cool.
2: Hey, Marty, we have a story. Amy has one about an Uber driver. Would you listen to her story and weigh in?
20: Mm-hmm.
18: Absolutely.
2: Okay.
18: Yep.
2: Okay.
20: So I had to drop my car off to get some work done, and I took an Uber back home. And I get a notification on the app that says, driver is deaf or hard of hearing. Use text to communicate. Even learn hello and thank you in American Sign Language.
2: Do they teach that to you on the app?
20: No.
2: Thank you's this. Okay, go ahead.
20: No, they're saying, like, go look it up real quick before your driver gets there because, you know, the driver was arriving in 2 minutes. And I get in and I'm thinking, I don't really need to communicate. It's fine. And I know, thank you. And so I just get in the car and it might be my first experience ever in an Uber. Like,
2: because it was hard hearing?
20: No, I don't know if hearing had anything to do with it. It was the driving was so bad. I was nauseous. Like, we were abruptly stopping and going. It was a 25-minute drive, and I could not wait to get out of the car. And I couldn't say anything. Like, I didn't know how to sign, like, slow down. Like, what are you doing? Like, we were going in and out of lanes.
2: Oh.
20: Like, I really felt nauseous, and I didn't want to look at my phone to even look up how to communicate, because when I would look at my phone, I would get more sick. So I just, like, powered through. And I thought, this is the most bizarre Uber drive. I mean, maybe I've had some other ones, but I've never been in this particular situation ever. I will say the most bizarre one was the time that my Uber driver hit a pedestrian.
2: Yeah, you didn't have one that hit a human.
20: Yes.
21: That was great.
20: They hit a human and was like, so do you want to wait for the police or do you want to call another Uber? I was like, I'll call another Uber. But anyway, this one was just unlike anything I'd ever experienced, and I didn't know what to do. I mean, then he dropped me off at home, and I was like, thank you. And then I got out.
2: Marty, what should Amy have done in that situation?
18: She did exactly what she could do, man. Just sit there and hang on.
20: Yeah, like, I had to buckle up. But I don't know. That was just interesting. And I love that they suggested I learn, you know, the basics.
2: Did you tip?
20: Thank you. Oh, yeah, I did my normal. I'm not looking to make... Maybe he was having a particularly rough day. I'm always a... I mean, even my driver that hit a pedestrian, I'm like, 5 stars tip.
21: Like, plus, he dropped you off at home.
20: No, the one that hit a pedestrian didn't drop me off at home. But yes, that is always my thinking. If they drop me off at my house, they're getting the... star treatment.
2: They know where you live.
20: Yes. Like, I don't want retaliation.
2: Marty, you ever thought about retaliating?
18: Oh, yeah. Lots of times.
2: He's kidding. He's kidding, everybody.
20: I can tell he's joking.
2: Marty, we really appreciate you listening, and thanks for sharing with your riders. Thanks. We really appreciate that, man. Thank you.
18: Hey, did she give the deaf guy 5 stars at least?
2: Yeah.
20: No, I did my usual. Like, I'm always a 5-star and a tipper.
2: Is that important to you guys, Marty?
18: Absolutely it is, yes. It keeps us up in the rankings and preferred drivers. I'm a 5-star Uber driver, and I've had that ranking for about 5 years now.
20: Do you ever not pick someone up because they have a low ranking, like as a customer?
18: Yes, absolutely. We see on the app how many, if you have any bad problems, and I won't pick anybody up with less than a 4-star rating because that's just asking for trouble.
2: Yeah, for sure they're going to pee back there.
21: Oh, yeah.
2: That's what I would think, for sure. All right, Marty, have a great day. Thank you for calling.
18: Thanks, guys.
2: All right, bye, Marty.
1: Let's go.
0: It's your Bobby Bones on.
1: Bobby Bones, y'all.

0: think about this. What do you think the most expensive food is in the world right now? I'm going to tell you that in an interesting story about it. Secondly, speaking of food, the size of your waiter affects how much food you eat at a restaurant. This is a doctor that says this. We'll talk about that and the side effect of some of these GLP-1s. And I don't think it's that big of a deal, but we'll talk about that in the next segment.
1: Let's go.
2: Get your Bobby Bones on.
1: Bobby Bones, y'all.
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0: Thanks for making us Las Vegas' number one for country, 95.5 The Bull. What do you think the world's most expensive food is?
12: Oh.
0: If you had to guess.
12: Steak?
0: Like a certain type of Wagyu?
12: Yeah.
0: I went to a place once and they said, would you like the Wagyu? I said, I would. And they brought me a certificate of the cow before they killed him.
12: Oh.
13: Whoa.
0: That's how they proved.
12: Too personal.
0: Though. I didn't like it.
12: Yeah.
0: I didn't like it. It had his hoof prints. And it said, this what? Is the Wag. Is weird.
12: No, that
0: is
12: so weird. I take that back, though. It's probably lobster.
0: Yeah, the seafood, the lobster, or sometimes those like big tunas, they sell for millions of dollars.
13: Oh, yes.
0: You ever see those? Mm. It's caviar.
12: Okay, caviar.
0: The world's most expensive food is almas caviar. So it came from an exceptionally rare fish, a sturgeon, typically between 60 and 100 years old. The eggs are harvested. They're so delicate and rare. They are sold in a 24-karat tin. Mm. People say it tastes buttery. And for a pound, it's $15,000.
12: Wow. I've never had caviar. Have you?
0: Yes. I like the pancakes.
12: Is that what you put it on?
0: Yeah.
12: Okay.
0: I could eat just the pancakes.
12: Well,
0: because they're small pancakes. Caviar tastes very salty. I don't have the palate for it. I probably had it 5 or 6 times. But I like the small pancakes it comes with. I would just order that if possible. So that's from the Guinness Book of World Records. Ever had caviar?
13: Never.
0: I mean, I can order some up here if you guys want to try it. There's just, it doesn't taste good.
13: You can get this one, the sturgeon
0: no,
13: one?
0: No. Lunchbox, you're a guy who likes the finer things. Have you had caviar?
14: Yeah, I've never seen it in my life.
0: Oh, it's not that expensive. Like, I could pay $60 and get a thing of it, and you guys could try it. Well, Mike, we'll order some caviar.
15: Okay.
0: You're not going to like
14: good
0: it.
14: Good stuff.
0: It's not good. It'd be like a beer. I've never had beer.
13: Okay.
0: And if I had beer for the first time, you guys would be like, you're not going to like it. Agree?
12: Mm-hmm.
0: I think this is that because I've never had caviar and liked it.
12: So can we get some of those little pancakes too? Because you said it's good on the pancakes.
0: I would just eat the pancakes.
12: Well, I know, but it seems like the pancake may balance the saltiness.
0: But if you want caviar, you should actually taste the caviar.
13: Like with a spoon.
0: Yeah. And you're going to be like, oh.
13: Okay.
0: Yeah.
12: Just alone?
13: That's exciting.
0: Speaking of food, when you go out to dinner, be aware of your waiter's weight.
12: Why?
0: If your waiter's overweight, you're likely to eat more.
12: Oh, my. For real, like subconsciously, you just...
0: Yes. So, 60 full-service restaurants, diners, and other places they studied over a long period of time, and they found that you're 2 times as likely to order dessert when you have a heavier waiter. It's likely that the presence of a heavy person made the diners feel as if they had permission to indulge.
12: Wow. Okay.
0: This PhD, Brian Wansink, wrote this. It's called Slim by Design.
13: Huh.
0: I've never really been convinced to order the cheesecake because my waiter was a certain weight. I don't think, but...
12: You don't know.
0: You're right.
12: And I'm wondering, so if you have a really thin waiter, are you like, oh, I better not?
0: Because you want to be that waiter.
13: Interesting.
12: That's so weird.
0: Speaking of that, so GLP-1s, some are reporting interesting side effects, permanent eye damage and vision loss. This is from AZ Family. I'd like to read this, but then I would also like to counter it in an interesting way because they say hundreds of lawsuits have been filed against major GLP-1 makers accusing the popular weight loss drugs of causing permanent eye damage and vision loss. So then I went and looked into it to see how many people were saying it. And I believe it was, this is me, an aside vision.
12: West.
0: Yes, yeah. For sure. It was like 1 in 12,000 people would report some sort of vision loss. If you told me that and it was like, hey, you're going to do a GLP-1, but there's 1 in 12,000 odds, it wouldn't affect me. I'd do it.
13: You're pretty good.
0: Yeah.
12: And then also, would these people have experienced any sort of vision problems without the medication?
0: That I don't know, but just the 1 in 12,000?
12: Mm-hmm. You'd risk
0: pretty
12: it.
0: Pretty good odds. Yeah. Now,
12: I mean, I'd love more of a 1 in 100,000, but that's not bad.
0: Better than 1 in 5.
12: True. 1 in 5, I'm out.
13: Yeah, that's dangerous.
12: No way.
0: It better give me muscles as well.
12: Yeah.
0: Not just lose weight, but also add muscles. but the lawsuit said the drug maker should have known about and informed patients of the potential side effect. Also, I have bad vision anyway. So what are you going to do to me?
13: So who cares? Yeah.
0: Even if I hit the 1 in 12,000, I keep texting my eye doctor going, are my glasses in? Are my glasses in? And they're like, no, we'll let you know. I texted them again last night. Are my glasses in? Because when I did my last eye test, she said, hey, your vision is 2 to 3 prescriptions worse right now. I'm surprised you haven't come in earlier. And I thought, wow, what am I missing out on in life? And so I can't wait to get them. I hope they're not so crisp, though, that it gives me a headache.
12: Yeah.
0: Because I'll have to take these glasses that I have, order 3 pair. 2 of them are this exact frame. Another one's a slightly different frame. I'll have to take these glasses and I'll start wearing them. And then I'll take all my other glasses and take them in to ship off to get those frames. Because I've had glasses that have different prescriptions and you're just kind of playing glasses roulette,
13: oh, yeah.
0: Which is not good. And then I have sunglasses I have to take in. Bad vision is bad. Yeah. It sucks.
12: I was playing Trivial Pursuit last night and the cards are so tiny. I had to go upstairs and get my glasses. I couldn't even read the questions.
13: You went upstairs. I can't leave home without them. Like, they're on me at all times.
12: I fight it all the time. Occasionally, I'll have them at work. It really is. Life is easier with them, but I'm going to put it off as long as I can. And yeah, I had to go upstairs and do the walk of shame, bring my reading glasses down. Be like, okay.
0: We're getting older. That's getting older. Mm-hmm. My father-in-law is an eye doctor and I sent him my new prescription and he actually sent me like a pump up message after because he's the kindest, like Mr. Pump You Up kind of guy anyway. And so I sent him.
12: Oh, like you're going to be able to see so much better. Yay.
0: Yeah, that's exactly what it was. He said every couple of years, the bifocal power usually needs increased. This is going to change your life. It's totally normal. It's going to be great for you.
12: That is sweet.
13: So nice.
0: Yeah. I'm getting a pump up from my father-in-law. So, yeah, there's that.
15: Bobby Bones.
0: Okay, let's play Low Cash. Here is Hometown Home on the Bobby Bones Show. We can-

0: me something good.
1: 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Country superstar Riley Green, who brings the cowboy charm, and the legendary Queen Latifah, royalty in the house. They're up against two of the best, fan favorites Kelly Clarkson and Adam Levine, both four-time champions. Get ready for an epic showdown and one wild ride. 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
3: Last week in Oregon, there was these three tourists. They wanted to go to a secluded beach. So you had to climb through a cave, get down on the beach. They're down on that beach. And now here comes the tide. It's arising. And it covers up the cave.
4: Oof.
3: They can't get out. Uh-oh, what are we going to do? We're on a secluded beach. They started collecting driftwood. And they wrote S-O-S on the beach. And then the water just rising and rising, and they're just cramped on the beach. They can't go anywhere because here comes the water. Luckily, someone saw the message. Firefighters lowered ropes down, crawled down with there, and led them along the shoreline and got them out of there. 5 hours.
5: I saw it from above, and if I were flying over in a helicopter, I'd have been like, oh, I wonder what 505's doing down there.
4: Yeah.
5: Area code 505, represent.
4: Man,
5: I kept on flying.
4: I've seen that on, like, movies, but it actually works, huh?
3: That's crazy, though. You're stranded for 5 hours.
5: Or I think it was a kid pranking.
4: Right.
5: Like, okay, haha, kid. Yeah, good one. That's what it's all about.
0: That was Tell Me Something Good.

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4: Bobby Bone, come on.
0: All right, breaking news. Lunchbox went to the surgeon for his swollen testicle. He finally got in.
5: Yes, they were able to move me up because I did some complaining. They wanted me to see a nurse practitioner, and they said they could get me in December 4th. Then they called with an appointment, and I went, and I met with a doctor.
0: And?
5: He said, you might have a little hernia on your left side, but I don't think that's what's causing you the pain.
0: Okay.
5: So you want to know what he said after all these months, months.
6: Yes.
0: Yes.
5: What he said is causing
0: my
5: pain?
0: Oh, my God, yes.
5: He doesn't know.
7: Oh. He doesn't know.
6: Hey, I have a question.
0: He doesn't know.
6: Go ahead. Could it be that the pain's not that bad or that Lunchbox is overreacting? Maybe the testicle's not as
0: him?
6: Big as...
0: Him?
6: Could this be it? Because every doctor says, I don't know, after they look at it.
0: Or it's not as bad as you think it is.
5: No.
0: You have a low pain tolerance?
5: No. He's like, I don't know what could be causing that pain.
6: Because I'm expecting the doctor to look at the testicle and be like, whoa, I've never seen anything like this.
0: Hey, Cindy, send in all the other doctors. Right? And then everybody comes in to look because it's so aggressive.
6: Yeah.
5: But I've told you that the swelling has gone down. So that's not the problem. It's the pain right here in the side, and he doesn't know.
0: So why not get the little hernia fixed then? You can have surgery?
5: Well, he said, I don't want to have to go in and fix that. Chasing the other pain. If that's not the main culprit, I think you're okay. We can eventually maybe fix the small hernia, but I don't think that's that big a deal.
0: So it's okay. So now what?
5: He's sending me to a different doctor.
7: Okay, oh my gosh. Well, at least there's hope. At least they have someone else to send him to.
6: How many doctors have you seen now?
5: I can't even count.
7: Well, try.
5: No. I've seen my primary care, two urologists, a gastroenterologist, a sports medicine, a nurse practitioner hernia person, two physical therapists.
6: Oh gosh.
5: This guy.
0: And none of them know what's going on.
5: None.
0: So is it possible, Eddie says, that there's nothing going on?
5: I was about to name one more, Dr. Gene or something. So that's like 9 or 10.
6: Can't forget Dr. Gene.
0: Maybe try Kevorkian.
5: I mean, it's unbelievable.
0: Oh, I'm sorry.
5: Oh, 10.
0: What?
5: Dr. Kellum. That's 10.
0: So 10 doctors have looked at your testicle and have found nothing wrong with you, except maybe a small hernia. What's the next doctor going to tell you? Like, what's his specialty? Whatever.
5: I don't know.
6: Are you crying?
5: Dude, I want to.
7: Oh, wow.
0: Yeah.
5: Okay. 15 months of not being able to move like I want to move is pretty frustrating.
0: How do you want to move?
5: Freely?
0: Got it.
5: Pain-free. Like, I don't have to worry about it. And I don't have to, if I go play a soccer game, I'm not going to be able to walk for 3 days barely because it's going to be in so much pain.
6: How do they do in the hospital pain level 1 through 10, right?
0: It sounds like 10.
6: I mean, it sounds like 10.
5: Some days it's 10. Some days it's 2.
6: Right now, what is it?
5: Oh, 1, because I haven't been doing anything. But once I go do something, boom, back.
0: Okay, well, when do you go to the next doctor?
5: Waiting for them to reach out. I've got a referral in, and so they'll hit me up.
0: Please, somebody hit him up.
7: Hit him up.
0: Okay.
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1: I don't want this night to end. Play It Again and Country Girl. I mean, Play It Again and Country Girl. The fact that I get to do those for the rest of my life and watch people react to them. You know, when you're doing, oh my God, this is my song, and just watching the energy is really special.
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17: 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Everybody roll.
18: Yeah.
19: A woman reported her husband missing. He went traveling for work, and then she didn't hear from him. So she reported it. In reality, he was on a trip with another woman.
20: Oh, gosh.
21: Mm-hmm.
19: What do you mean, mm-hmm?
21: I mean,
19: yep. Classic dude.
21: It's a dude for you.
19: Yeah, the husband then claimed that the authorities confiscated his phone. That's why he couldn't call her back. Switching off his phone, disappeared with the woman. That's a dude. That's a dude duding it up right there. Bad dude. What do? You just say, hey, I want out of the marriage.
20: I mean, unless you want your cake and to eat it too.
19: I found that often doesn't work.
20: Well, yeah, it doesn't.
19: Having it's both not possible. Often doesn't work. There's another one. This made me worry for Ray. This guy died after overdosing on caffeine capsules because Ray doesn't vape tobacco or doesn't vape a drug. He vapes caffeine.
21: And yeah, so, I got it right here.
19: Yeah. And he's just always like vaping the caffeine.
21: It's awesome.
19: Yeah. This guy died because he had too much caffeine. He was taken to the hospital, suffered cardiac arrest. He died. They did a toxicology test, found that caffeine levels were in the fatality bracket. So he had, I didn't know there was a bracket.
20: Me neither. No I'm like, way. What's the fatality bracket? Like, how many milligrams is that?
19: It didn't say.
20: Okay.
19: It did not say. That's from the Mirror, though. Hey, if you guys want to call us, you can. 877-77-BOBBY. What's the best thing from your weekend?
20: My son had a cross-country race, and he finished like 149th place, which I know sounds crazy, but there was over 400 runners. So, and he ran, and it was varsity, and he's a freshman. He's been running JV, but he did varsity.
19: How many people were in it?
20: Over 400.
19: So he finished in the top half?
20: Yeah.
19: Wow, that's good.
20: And for varsity, I feel like that's good. Him a freshman.
19: That's what I'm saying. Like, yeah. He's not even really 10th, 11th, 12th grade.
20: Yeah, so it was good. Especially because his last race, he got trampled and he fell down. So this made up for it.
19: Feels like a commercial where a kid gets trampled, right? And has some dirt race, on his face, yeah. He gets up.
20: So the weekend before, not so great. This last weekend, that was the highlight.
19: For us, well, just for me, Arkansas beat Tulsa in football, which is nice.
20: Oh, so both of us sports related.
19: We needed a win. Yeah.
20: Yeah.
19: I needed my win a little more than I think you guys did.
20: Okay.
19: Yeah, because we've been finishing 149th place usually.
20: Yeah.
21: And football, that's not great.
19: Yeah, no, we don't like that. But we got our first win, and I had said online, because the only thing I use Twitter for at this point is talking about the Razorbacks and football. And so, like 13 days in a row, I've done a video blog on my Twitter. And so, I said, every point we win by, I'll donate $100. We won by 28 points. And so, that's $2,800. But yeah. Then other people started going, I'll match that. So, we raised a little money.
20: Nice. So, where's the money going?
19: To the football
20: in
19: team.
20: In the program?
19: Yeah. Oh,
20: okay.
19: Get better players.
20: Yeah.
19: Buy some better players. Yeah. So for me, that was probably it. It was a late game. So Caitlin was already asleep, so she couldn't really celebrate with me. Mm-hmm. And Oklahoma, her team, they got beat pretty bad. They played Georgia, who we played the week before. Yeah. Eddie, you?
21: Probably the weather was the best thing. It was beautiful outside, like, every single day. Because my Cowboys lost, so I'm just going to
0: just kind of lean on the weather.
3: Yeah, pretty good game, though. Like, you deserve to be there.
0: It was an entertaining game, yeah. You know? And, like, it was fun for all of us to watch it. It didn't end the way we wanted it to, so kind of ruined my Sunday. But, I mean, it was still a beautiful day.
3: Lunchbox?
18: My kids finally had soccer games again. We played one game a month ago. Then they had a break. And then the weather, it was too hot. They kept canceling games. So they finally got to play soccer this weekend. So that was fun.
3: Weather was nice. Mm-hmm. You hate to be that old guy. Yeah, it's like, well, the weather, so it's been good. So hot. The weather was nice. Hey, if you guys want to call us, 877-77-BOBBY. That's our number. Here's Trouble with the Heartbreak, Jason Aldean. You guys hit us up. Bobby Bone Show.

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1: I got a really good scam email this weekend. I almost fell for it. It said, hey, just double checking. This is your receipt from your, I think it was like Brooklyn Bowl in another city. Here's your receipt. And I was like, oh, I didn't buy that. And they sent me a receipt with pictures and everything. And so I thought about it for a second. And then I went up into the email that it's sent from. And that's really what you should do every single time. If you get an email and you're thinking about clicking it, clicking into a link, responding to it, go to the email it's sent from. And a lot of times that will tell you that it's fake. But it was so good that for a split second, I believed it. They just sent me a receipt for a purchase. I didn't make the purchase. Obviously, it was a scam email. I didn't make the purchase, but whenever someone goes, oh, here's your receipt. You spent this. You're like, oh my God, no, I didn't. Someone's got my card.
2: And then you like click on something to fix it. Yeah.
1: 98% of Americans say they have been targeted by scammers. So they did a test online where you can see if you can tell the difference between what's real and what's fake. And most people couldn't tell the difference. The AP did this. Our company used to do this. They would send emails. Lunchbox, you fell for it, right?
3: Yeah, they do say that. I fall for them all the time. Oh, you may have spent this, or here's your password. It's been compromised. Oh, I better fix that.
1: And then what happens whenever you do that?
3: Thank you.
1: Because the company then will send an email out and go, hey, if you replied to this or you did this, you've been compromised.
3: It's the nerds that are trying to get us. It's like they want you to participate and work stuff, but then they're trying to trick you. It really makes no sense. It's really a double-edged sword.
4: No, they're trying to educate you.
1: They're trying to show you what not to do so you don't get infected with a virus. That's not taking part in work stuff. That's not like going to the company
2: social. Well, because some of the tricks are like, you've won this prize.
3: Yes, exactly.
1: And but so it's never from the company when you won the prize. It's never from the company. The company doesn't act like the company when they send you an email.
2: Okay. I thought they got him once with like a prize.
1: Yeah, but it wasn't the company.
3: It was a fake email.
4: They knew he'd fall for that.
1: Yeah. Anything free, he will fall for. Just whenever you get an email and you think, I should click this, go up into the email that sent it to you, like right click on it, open it. And usually it's some weird email address that does not match. If it does match, then you think it's something. Another trick is you can always call. Never receive a call and think that you should give them information. If someone calls you and you answer it and they say, hey, we need this because this happened, say, great, I'm going to call you back. I'm going to go to your website and find your number. Because you'll never go to a website and call a number and then get hacked, especially if it's the real website. Does that make sense?
2: Mm-hmm.
1: Yeah. And then also, George Clooney is never going to message you and want to date you. Ever.
2: Ever.
1: I get a lot of messages from people. They go, hey, I've been talking this weekend. It was Mr. Bobby Bournes, because it looks like my name, and it was an account built exactly like mine. It looks like my name, but there is no blue check mark. And someone was saying they were chatting with that account because they thought it was me. It's not me. I got one account. Well, the Bobby Bones Show has an account, but I only have one account.
4: And so, not to be confused with Giving Tuesdays, you're not going to reach out to them, right?
1: I'm not going to reach out to anybody and say, I would like to give you something unsolicited. Yes,
2: right.
1: Yes. All right, back in a second.
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1: Let's go over and talk to Troy in Kentucky. Hey, Troy, you're on the show.
18: All right, buddy. How are you doing?
1: Doing pretty good. What do you want to say?
18: Man, I've been trying to get through for a week. That lady that called in last week and just, like, busted Lunchbox about, you know, why is he on the show? Why don't you get rid of him? All that. Man, he is the only guy that talks real. He says exactly what comes out of his... He's thinking nothing. He just says it. And I love it.
1: Because you know the thinking nothing part.
18: Out, yeah. Well, but he calls you out for giving people money for doing dumb stuff. Like, I want to go to Disney World, or my kid's on a traveling ball team, and everybody else is... And I love everybody on the show. They're cool. I ain't never met none of you all, but everybody on the show is great. But he's the only one that is, like, calling exactly the way it is. He's the reason I turn on the daggone show. And that lady, I guarantee it, if somebody was to call her boss and say, you need to fire her, she's an idiot. She shouldn't have said that.
1: Well,
18: I mean, if she feels that way, I agree with Lunchbox. She should not tune into the show. I mean, I don't know. That lady, she just rubbed me weird, but whatever. It ain't my deal. It's y'all's deal. But I mean, Lunchbox... Man, he's funny. I mean, I don't care. He's funny. He's loud. He's a guy you could go chill with. He's funny. And that lady, I mean, she's a Karen. You know it and I know it. Why would you call anybody's boss and say, fire this guy? That's dumb. I mean, if you don't like it, you don't have to listen to it. I mean, and I'll guarantee it, if you was to call her work, everybody that she works with be like, oh, yeah, we're not surprised.
1: I would say the difference is we do welcome feedback and we do welcome calls about anything. Mm-hmm. And so that's the difference. She feels comfortable enough to call and say that. And I think a lot of people disagreed. A lot of people agreed. So it's different than if you work at a bank and someone calls. That's definitely different. And also, why do you have a problem with me giving money to people who want to take their kids to Disney or they're on a traveling team if they can't afford it?
18: I'm glad that you can afford to do it, but here's the deal. My daughter went to a private school. I could afford to do all that. If I couldn't, she would have played on a local team and done local stuff. That's on me. If I'm a failure as a parent and I can't afford to support my child, I made some bad choices in life. That is not, I mean, I'm glad you're doing it, man. I'm glad you got the money to do it. But I promise you, if it hits the fan and Bobby Bones goes broke, these people ain't going to send you a nickel.
1: But I don't expect them to send me a nickel. And also, I don't think you're a failure because you can't afford something for your kids in any way whatsoever. You know, a lot of stuff wasn't able to be afforded for me. I don't think there are any failures there. I think if I can help people, that's great. That's the whole point of the segment, is that if people reach out and they say, hey, I need a little help, I got them. I don't ask questions. I don't follow up. And you're right. I also don't expect blanket the fan for people to send me a nickel. What was nice though is we put these trucks up that I had designed with these patients from St. Jude, and we sold 5,000 of them out in a day. And would they have sold out just based on it being a toy? No, probably not. But we have a very close-knit group here that listens to this show, that we all kind of have each other's back. And to me, I feel like they were getting the truck, but they were also going, hey, we got you because you have people all the time too. So I feel like that's what that was.
18: Well, I'm not against the deal.
1: You just said it was stupid.
18: He says, no, I did not say that. I said that he calls it out. If he's, some of the stuff he says is, it makes a lot of sense to me. Keep in mind, I'm country, I'm Kentucky. And so when he says stuff, I can relate to it. Now I relate to, hey, I just bought a girl a daggone car going off to college because her parents couldn't buy her car.
1: Wait a minute. Then no. There must be failures then in your mind. By the same logic that you're using, you just bought her a car because her parents are failures, Troy.
18: Well, I hope they don't listen to this show. that ain't going to go over very well. But yeah, I mean, I felt bad for her. She wants to go away. She got a scholarship, but she didn't have a car. So I went and bought her a car. It was a used car, but it's a nice car. And her dad got mad about it because he's like, hey, you know what?
1: Wait, whoa. Yeah, that's weird.
2: Wait, you just did it without talking to her parents?
18: I know her older sister, and she was the one explaining the family's finances. And I was like, when is she leaving? And she told me, and a buddy of mine owns a car lot. And I said, man, keep it under 15 grand if you can. He said, nope, they don't even make cars under 50. I said, well, I don't want a new one. But I ended up, you know, I mean, I came out of pocket pretty good, actually.
19: Look, Troy, I think that's amazing. I think you just went on me a little bit, but you just did the same thing.
18: I know.
2: For your friend's sister.
19: Yes, Troy. What'd
18: she has to go to Disney World, bro. She has to go to college.
19: No, she wanted a car that was $15,000. I gave him like $600 or something.
18: She did not ask for that price. I didn't want her to be broke down on the side of the road.
19: All I'm saying is, don't deny you're a good person, Troy, and don't hate on other good people.
18: I'm not hating on nobody. Yeah, I was hating on that lady.
19: All right. Hey, Troy, I appreciate the call, man. Thank you very much. Thanks for listening.
18: Bye.
19: All right. See you later. All right, Luke Bryan now. Bobby Bone Show. Here is Country and She Knows It. Hey, you guys can hit us up if you want. 877-77-BOBBY. That's our number. 877-77-BOBBY.

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26: 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This is Miranda.

0: I was talking to my old stepdad, Arkansas Keith. We went back to my high school, and we were in the high school auditorium just kind of talking about life on the latest Bobbycast. And once his truck rolled just into the lake and sank, and we lost his truck. And so this is us talking about that. Bobby Bones. This is the Bobby Bones Show. When I think about the lake, whenever your truck sank,
1: yeah.
0: What do you remember about that?
1: I remember going, oh no.
0: The boat's on a trailer.
1: Yeah.
0: You pull up, but if you back the boat in first, right? Did you do that?
1: Right. Yeah.
0: Then how does the truck fall in with the trailer on it?
1: Well, I parked it up the hill and the battery was low and might not start it. So I left it on the hill where I could get in it and jump start it when I got ready to go.
0: Was the trailer still on the truck?
1: The trailer was still on the truck. It hit that big rock and jumped about 4 foot and blocked the boat in.
0: Did you forget to put the emergency brake on?
1: I did. I left it out of gear. And it rolled down the hill.
0: And you saw it?
1: I jumped
0: it?
1: In it, but it went in anyway.
0: But you saw it.
1: Yeah.
0: It then hit.
1: Your mom said, the truck. And it come flying by me. And luckily I was able to get in it, but I couldn't find the brake. And it hit the rock and jumped in the lake.
0: And so it falls in. And it sank. It goes all the way down.
1: Yeah. The top was sticking out. The water wasn't that deep.
0: How much of the top?
1: About 4 inches.
0: That's all. That's the whole truck.
1: Yeah. 4 inches the top was stuck out.
0: How did you get the truck out of the lake?
1: I had to call a wrecker. It was a bad day.
0: That truck was then done, right?
1: Yeah, it was done. That's when I got the little red one. Remember the red one?
0: Yeah, because that one was silver.
1: Yeah, the one you light blue. Light blue.
0: I'm colorblind, obviously. Yeah. Man, that's almost a core memory of you coming home going, I sunk the truck.
1: Yeah.
0: Because it wasn't in gear and the emergency brake wasn't on. Why do you think you forgot to do those two things when you always do those two things?
1: I was in a hurry. Your mom, you know. If I'd been by myself, I probably would have. You know, I was wanting to get her to the fish. I'd already caught fish that morning, and I wanted to get her back there, you know, to catch some too. And yeah, I was walking back down to the boat. Here comes the truck. Look out. Bad day.
0: So we actually met way before you and my mom got married. I don't remember this. I don't think it's a lie because you've told the story. Did you give me a ride in your Jeep or something sometime?
1: No, I brought Cammy. And Amanda were little girlfriends.
0: Your daughter and my sister, yeah.
1: Uh-huh. And they were little girlfriends, and I was off work with with a broke arm, and I was getting ready to go, and I looked around there, you just wanting to go too. I said, you don't want to go with these girls? Yeah, I want to go. I said, well, go ask your mom, you know, and you went and asked Pam if you could. That's the first time I met her and you.
0: Where did we go?
1: We went up to Spillway.
0: Oh, so went to the lake?
1: Yeah.
0: Just to do what?
1: Just took them swimming, yeah. You don't remember that?
0: No, I don't, and you've told the story, but that was the first time that we ever met. How long was that until you married my mom?
1: Oh, about 3 or 4 years before that.
0: Were we living down with my grandma then?
1: You live with your mom in an apartment at those apartments.
0: Oh, we lived in the apartments.
1: Mm-hmm. Your grandmother managed them.
0: Got it. Was that weird to have two extra kids all of a sudden?
1: Well, the house wasn't prepared for it.
0: I mean, it was 900 square feet for all of us.
1: Yeah. I could have, when I was redoing it, I thought about adding on a lot, but I didn't. I wish I had, you know, because all of a sudden I got more kids.
0: Was it weird having two extra kids?
1: No, I handled it. I mean, you had to. work, you know.
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0: 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Again, we shot that in my old high school auditorium. But we are done with today's show. 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The whole Bobby Bones Show podcast is up over on the YouTube page. We go live every day at Bobby Bones Show. There's a lot. Hopefully you catch up. 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We don't charge you to subscribe to the podcast or on YouTube. Other people might. We don't. We'll see you tomorrow. Bye, everybody.
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Las Vegas is number one for country with our 90s at 9. Keep an eye out today. We're expecting some scattered showers around the valley, so just, you know how the roads get. Be careful. It's Shania on The Bull.

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That was the latest from Riley Green. Thank you, you drunk on 95.5 The Bull. Las Vegas is number one for country. I don't know if you've heard the Costco footlong churro making its return after more than 2 years off the menu. I haven't seen them roll around to the local Costco's yet. 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
18: Morning. 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
19: Great. Battled gods, stopped an international cartel threat, then spent Sunday fighting supervillains. So, pretty calm, to be honest.
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5 The Bull. 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It's Sammy with you on Las Vegas' number one for country. 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

0: home one of those $6 pumpkin pies last night for dinner. 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

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I got to see this. They even covered the shark relocations they did in there. 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

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Nevada, number six for work-life balance. Maine is the number one spot, followed by Washington and Illinois. 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

My friend, I am out of here. You have a blessed rest of your day. Mojo is headed in to keep you company this afternoon on 95.5 The Bull, Las Vegas' number one for country. I'll leave you with the latest from Dan and Shay. It's safe.

Well, it's officially that time of year when everybody in Las Vegas collectively says, ah, this is why we live here. The cloud coverage, the cooler weather, the fact that we can open our windows at our house at night. I mean, that's my favorite time of this year. Anyway, 95.5 The Bull, I'm Mojo. I'm glad you're here. Let's jump into

0: 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Some people wake up to the noise. Wake up to something better. A show that makes you laugh, think, and actually feel better. Feel good before you go to work.
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Appreciate you making us a part of your afternoon. We'll get an all-time favorite from Toby Keith after this new one from Zach John King. It's called Get to Drinkin'.

Thanks to everybody who came out to Fremont Street Saturday night. We had ourselves a party with Lauren Elena and Carly Pierce for the Downtown Rocks concert series. Lots of highlights if you missed it on our Instagram at 95.5 The Bull. Lauren's on with Chase Matthew. Here's All My Exes. And

Ella Langley on 95.5 The Bull. I'm Mojo. I got to be honest, I'm loving life right now with all the sports things happening at once. The Golden Knights about to kick off their season. Aces in the playoffs, game two against Indiana tomorrow night. And even the Raiders surprising us with a 3-0 start to the season. Didn't have that on my bingo card.

Excited to see Jason Aldean and Luke Bryan. They'll be here in December when they take over Allegiant Stadium during NFR. It's going to be a good one, right? 95.5 The Bull playing 95 minutes of commercial-free country for your Monday. Here's Russell Dickerson.

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I'm Mojo. I watched the VMAs last night with my 16-year-old. I feel old. I'm watching going, who's that again? Who's that? It was good to see Ella Langley, though, take home Best Country at the VMAs for choosing Texas. But of course she did, right? Just when

like the vibe of that one. Kevin Powers featuring Shaboozy. It's called Move On. 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

Kenny Chesney's new album's out. By the way, it's just like a top shelf Kenny. 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

95.5, the Bull. You know, the Aces are in the playoffs. Of course, they're marching towards another title, and we're rooting them on, all in with the Aces. But Asia Wilson has made more history, winning the AP WNBA Player of the Year for the third straight season and fourth time overall. It was almost unanimous, too. Asia Wilson just crushing it in the playoffs. It's the Bull.

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12: 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Go to racevir.com. That's racevir.com.
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0: All-time favorite from Garth, 95.5 The Bull is Las Vegas' number one for country. Are you watching The Voice? Riley Green is on this season as one of the coaches. He fits right in, man. He's holding his own against Adam Levine. Kind of reminds me of when Blake was on the show. Riley's new one's called Think As You Trunk. It's Bull Country.
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